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3: 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And it says, people who forget to eat are amazing to me. I miss one meal and I'm burning bridges with immediate family members. 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
1: Folks are going out and buying their own backyard hens. Now, I know your mother did that.
2: She did, for a long time.
1: We had hens. We had 8 hens most times. Some would come and go. So we had a good number of eggs each week. One of the dangers, though, is if you mail order your chicks, which you can do, or you pick them up at the farm supply store, it's hard to know which chicks are the hens, which lay eggs, and which chicks are the roosters, which, of course, do not.
2: It's a wait-and-see game.
1: It can happen to anybody, though, that you end up with a couple of roosters.
2: That's right. Recently, Jeremy Camp, he was in this situation.
3: My wife insisted on getting chickens, and we thought we got all hens, and then this thing right here happened, right here.
2: That's a rooster.
3: A rooster that comes up and mocks me on my porch, right by the porch.
2: He's standing right there at the door.
3: Just wait. Watch.
2: Oh, he's stretching his neck. Yep. Every morning. Yeah.
1: Now that's the telltale sign, is when the rooster starts to stretch his neck up. Uh-huh. It's getting ready to cry. And I wondered if you could just say, you see that and go,
2: Would he stop?
1: Probably not. Be cool if he would.

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1: It's the best news ever with Chad Mitchell.
2: It's the best news ever.
3: Have you been able to do something nice for somebody and bless them lately? I saw this story last week, and I was talking to you about a guy named Eric Akers who had to walk 33 miles to work. You see, his car broke down, but that walk took 6.5 hours. And then after that long walk, he worked his full 8-hour shift. And then this guy heard the story, and him and his wife talked about it, and they decided to give him a car so he didn't have to walk to work. So check this out. This is Chris, who gave him the car, and Eric, who was the one that received the car.
4: Seems like nobody wants to work anymore, and then you guys do a story with Eric walking 30-some miles to get to work. So I was impressed, and my wife and I wanted to help him out. We have more cars than we need, really, and so we wanted to give him this little Honda. We need to help our neighbors. So anyway, this is the title, and it's yours.
5: I feel very blessed right now. The kindness and generosity of the community has been overwhelming. It's amazing.
3: Amazing, to say the least. And that's what I call the best news ever.
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1: Here's something that was heard at the World Cup final.

0: That was the Biebs. That's Justin Bieber at the World Cup final.
1: Whether it was his intention or not, hearing Hallelujah echo across one of the world's biggest stages.
0: Yeah.
1: Oh my goodness. Imagine hear that word, Hallelujah, praise the Lord, being heard by millions around the world. And say, God can use the most unexpected moments to turn hearts,
0: and,
1: right?
0: And many of those people who are hearing those words don't come from a culture where it's more or less commonplace, like it is here in the U.S. These are Europeans, these are people from South America and different cultures all hearing Hallelujah on a world stage. Pretty cool.
1: Incredible.

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2: Hey, Lori, how you doing this morning?
3: I'm doing pretty good.
4: We just want to be able to get to know you a little bit. What are you doing today?
3: I'm headed to teach art.
4: Oh, wow. Now, how did you start doing something like that?
3: Well, it's through the Arts Academy, and they have this program every year for their students, and they ask teachers from all over the state to come and teach for 2 weeks.
2: Nice.
3: I teach art, or I have for 22 years, actually. I actually just quit this year because my family opened a business, so we are now focusing on that business right now.
4: Oh, my goodness. So here you are. You could have had this time off. You're due that. You worked all this last year as a teacher, but then you're like, no, maybe I'll do a little bit more teaching.
3: Exactly.
2: Well, and it's voluntary, I imagine, right?
3: Yes.
2: You volunteered to take your personal time.
4: That's right.
2: And go out and help kids. And I just love that.
1: It's
3: a great experience.
2: Something that made me think today is a quote from Max Lucado. He says, you probably know all about Jesus. You can name his birthplace, describe his story, even quote a few of his teachings. But do you know him the way you know a close friend or maybe a spouse?
4: Mm.
2: And that hit home with me because I remember a couple of years back now, I just decided I wanted to know Jesus more. And I think no matter how long you've been a follower of Jesus, a decade or two or three, there's always more to know. You can always be a step closer,
4: yeah.
2: I feel like. One of the things for me, and this sounds kind of corny maybe, but watching The Chosen made me think, as I observed the actors who played the apostles, I thought, what must it have been like to be with Jesus every day? And not only to listen to him teach, but just see how he interacted with people and the decisions he made and his priorities.
4: How he reacted when people hurt him deeply, how he handled the whiplash of being loved one moment and then tossed aside the next.
2: Yeah, yeah.
4: Are we relating to any of this? How he stayed peaceful, but also sometimes he got overwhelmed with just sorrow, and how he knew about... If you're watching The Chosen, how he knew that Judas was going to betray him, and then he washed his feet anyway.
2: Yes.
4: That was it. When I desperately want to know why, I remember Jesus had all of the answers, and he still cried. Mm-hmm. And so I'm thinking, for maybe having all the answers for why hurt happens wouldn't be as comforting as maybe I always thought it might be, but maybe not understanding is exactly what grows our faith too.
2: Yeah, just remember, no matter how closely you follow Jesus, it's true, you can always come a step closer.
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2: I have a friend of mine that told me that her parents used to say that they couldn't come inside as kids until they found a four-leaf clover. Like, that's how they kept them outside in the summer.
3: I don't know if that would work. I don't know if that would work with today's generation of kids. They'd say, "Oh yeah, mom, I've got a device. I've got a game just like that on my device," which of course is what you want to avoid.
2: Yes.
3: Spending all their time in the summer. My mom used to lock the door. She put us out and locked the door. She would take a little covered container of Kool-Aid and put it out on the porch, maybe a little snack.
2: Yeah.
3: But the door was locked, and it wouldn't unlock for, I don't know, whatever time
2: dinner frame time.
3: She had in mind. Maybe dinner time.
2: Yes.
3: And up until then, we're on our own. We're invited to be self-sufficient.
2: That's right. You can come home, but come home dirty.
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3: 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I'm here. All the other Star DJs are here, too. 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
1: Talking about gratitude today, it's so easy for us, like when it comes to our stuff, to want to upgrade our stuff because we're no longer grateful for the older things. They're still perfectly fine. Another area, and this is a big jump maybe, but when it comes to our spouse, continuing to be grateful for our spouse and their faithfulness and the companionship. And sometimes we find ourselves in a marriage where we've kind of forgotten that gratitude.
2: Boy, the gratitude part is such a key to so many things, to making us feel like, all right, you know, actually what I have is really great. And yes, when it comes to the one that you love too, I remember my husband Lloyd and I, we were going through a really bad patch, and honestly, we'd never gone and talked to anybody about it. We've never seen a counselor, and I never felt like that would really do anything or help, and had somebody talk us into it. We went. The first thing that our counselor, first of all, we're going, and we're just so mad at, we could barely look at each other. We were so mad at each other. Just like been disgusted. And so we're sitting there, and we're kind of sitting on opposite ends of the sofa. It's like something out of a movie. It's ridiculous. And the guy looks at us, and the first activity that he had us do was write down all the things that we love about the other.
1: Anything but that.
2: It was anything. So it was, I'm going to tell you, it started out being very difficult to do. I'm just trying to think of one thing, one single thing. And then before long, after you kind of got on a roll, you're like, all right, there's this. And then before long, it's hard to be mad at somebody that you start seeing all the things that you're grateful for about. I'm going to tell you, we had to pay for that session. But if this is something you're going through right now, this is something you could do together.
1: For free. On your own.
2: Yes.
1: Yeah. And as you say, as you think more and more about all the things, all the qualities of your spouse that you're so grateful for, it changes your heart, doesn't it?

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2: It doesn't matter about your age. Your mom will always worry about you. I love this guy.
3: I love having a mom because I went home and we were just having coffee and I go, oh my, this coffee is amazing. And she goes, oh yeah, there's a cinnamon stick in it. And I said, oh my, that's so nice. And then I went home to my apartment and there is a giant Amazon box at my front door. And I open it and it is a 20-pound bag of fresh cinnamon sticks.
2: Home,
3: I was like, oh my, mom, thank you. And she's like, do you have enough?
2: Do you have enough?
4: I mean, I'm 55, mom, but
2: yeah, well, it'll last you until retirement then.
4: Thanks for taking care of me.

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2: Maybe you've had an important conversation like this, kind of looking back in retrospect at a hard time in your life. I was talking with my daughter Ellie, and she went through a period of depression, self-doubt, not knowing who she was.
3: Oh, no.
2: And so she's come out on the other side of that. We were having this conversation, and she said, I just couldn't deal with some of the thoughts in my head that I was a basket case, that I was depressed, that I would never be normal.
3: Ooh, and we all struggle with that.
2: We do sometimes. And the thing you've got to remember is what I was trying to tell Ellie at the time is not every thought in your head is your thought. That the enemy loves to speak into our lives if we allow it. And that's why the Bible makes such a point of taking every thought captive. And then you compare that thought to God's word. Well, yeah. What does God say? What is the truth according to God?
3: Oh, that is so true. Look, if we think of God as being our father, Satan sometimes is often called the father of lies. Mm-hmm. And his greatest weapon usually isn't force. It's not force, but it's deception. It's getting into our minds.
2: Yeah.
4: Hey, this is Brant. I got some great news. How about this? Perhaps you already support Cure International, these children's hospitals where kids with treatable disabilities get life-changing surgeries. Well, guess how many of those surgeries Cure did in the last year? I'll give you a second. More than 21,000 just in the last year, all in the name of Jesus. It is amazing work, and it's just growing and growing. If you want to get involved, let's do more. Cure.org.
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2: When you find something that looks valuable, it's important to get the word out that perhaps somebody is missing it and would like it back. I love so much about like our community pages that we have. That's a good place to share pictures like that and to try to get it back to the owner. There's a woman who came across a little mermaid doll that apparently a little girl might have lost. And so in order to get the word out, she said, hey, we found this. But in the meantime, she's been having a lot of fun and shared pictures of the mermaid doll at the local Tex-Mex place. And then and then it showed up at the pool, and then it showed up at the post office.
3: Hold on just a minute.
2: Yeah.
3: Hold on.
2: She's traveling around town.
3: Hold on. Some little girl is missing her Ariel.
2: Yes.
3: And this woman is playing with the doll. That's what she's doing.
2: Well, she's just showing her around town,
3: she's
2: giving her a good time.
3: Playing with her.
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2: I had a weekend planned of manly, macho stuff. Outdoorsy, riding motorcycles off-road, all of that. Yes. And the camping and campfires. And instead, I babysat. Instead of this adventure motorcycle trip, I changed diapers. I made formula. I dabbed spit up. It seemed like there was a lot of baby spit up. You know,
3: yeah.
2: I probably still got some on the shirts I was wearing this weekend. And I loved it. I absolutely loved it. So we, my wife and I took care of our granddaughters, Ivy and Heidi, while mom and dad went out and had some me time, much needed. And so we were happy to do it. And I wasn't as disappointed on missing this motorcycle trip as I thought I might be.
3: I'm going to tell you, for anybody who hasn't been through this yet, they may be surprised to hear this because, they're thinking about, the adventures we're going to take after the kids are out of the house. It's our time. That's the time we're going to have. Mm-hmm. And maybe planning. But then the idea of, maybe having moments that are kind of sweet with the grandkids. Like, you don't know what that's going to look like.
2: And there's still adventure there. Yeah. You've got to find the adventure. Like with our youngest, you take the diaper off and you've got to quickly do the wipe and then the new diaper before she leaks.
3: Oh, yes.
2: There's an element of adventure. The adventure is wherever you find it.

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1: Hey, I'm David Leonard. I wrote this song in a season where I was asking myself if I was really living the life God called me to live. Not the life that looks successful on the outside, but the one that's faithful on the inside. It came from the deep desire I think we all carry to stand before the Father one day and hear the words, "Well done." This song is for anyone who's trying to stay on the path, even when it's hard. Anyone choosing faith over fear, obedience over comfort. And my hope is that it reminds you that every step of faith matters, and God sees it all.

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2: Somebody not being so nice to my mother, and she's 7 hours away. She lost my dad almost a couple of years ago, and so she's doing everything on her own.
3: Oh my goodness.
2: She bought a refrigerator just before he passed, and she bought the extended warranty. Now, I'm not a fan of extended warranties, and I've got reasons, but she likes them. And
3: well, appliances aren't what they used to be either.
2: That's true. That's yes. very true. And so yes. for her, that gives her a little extra peace of mind. Mm-hmm. So she bought a refrigerator from Lowe's. Now, I buy stuff from Lowe's. 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So she had a one-year manufacturer's warranty on a refrigerator. Okay. She bought the three-year extended warranty, and she's had it about 3.5 years. She's okay. got a problem. She went to Lowe's, and they said, your warranty period is over.
3: Oh, wait.
2: And she explained, no, it's just simple math. I had a one-year manufacturer's warranty and three-year extended warranty. That's 4 years, and that's not up until December or whatever.
3: Yeah, right.
2: No. Apparently, their policy is that their extended warranty runs concurrently with the what? Manufacturer's warranty.
3: What?
2: So instead of a three-year warranty, let's be honest, it's really a two-year
3: yes, warranty. It absolutely is a two-year. You know, I would want to sit down with the manager and I would want to say, wait, hold on. Let's look at this math here. Okay. All right. 1 year.
2: And
3: one
2: you year could do plus, it on your fingers on one hand.
3: Wait plus. Well, let's just keep it all honest here. 1 year plus. All right. 3 years. Okay.
2: One,
3: all right. Three.
2: Plus three.
3: All right. Oh, wait. Look, it comes up as four.
2: Yes.
3: Every time.
2: Yes.
3: Every time it's 4 years.
2: And I would just say this. If you're listening right now and you're somebody who's put in a position of trust, that's just not quite honest.
3: Right.
2: That's how I feel. Not quite honest. If you're in that position,
3: yeah.
2: treat every customer like it's your mother. How would you want someone to treat your mom?

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2: You know, many people find life change in the recovery programs, and there are several of them around, Celebrate Recovery being one of those. Josh is on the phone right now. He goes to a Celebrate Recovery program, and yet he's never been addicted to drugs or alcohol.
3: That's right. Tell us about that, Josh.
4: Basically, long story short, I started going because I was having marital issues, and God's been working on me with a bunch of other stuff, but that's basically what got me in the door.
3: Oh, wow. Did you have somebody go with you?
4: No, I walked in by myself. I didn't really know anybody there.
3: Wow.
4: But there were other people in other leadership roles that they walked in encouraging someone else, and they ended up seeing, well, I have struggles with bitterness. I have struggles with resentment. I need to give this up.
2: So the message is geared toward recovery. What part of that do you find applicable to your life?
4: Basically, it's the way that God moves. Is you have someone that was molested as a child. You have someone that they were in toxic relationships, and they have those codependency issues that they deal with, or those walking on eggshell feelings that they deal with. And, yeah, that person may have went towards drugs and alcohol initially for a coping mechanism.
2: I see.
4: But me being someone that's never really struggled with drugs and alcohol for coping mechanisms, but I can relate to the walking on eggshells. I can relate to the codependency part.
3: Yeah.
4: And be able to apply that.
2: I got to tell you, I feel like that was really brave of you to walk through the doors of a recovery meeting.
3: Now that you're on the other side of all of this, what would you say would be, if somebody was thinking about coming to something like this, how would you describe yourself now?
4: I would honestly say give it a shot at least once. For example, like one of the lessons is on forgiveness. One of the lessons is either being ready to let stuff go or being ready to surrender to God, being ready to forgive, accept forgiveness.
2: It sounds great. I mean, it sounds like, you know, a message that we could all use.
4: Oh, yeah, yeah. There's an app that you can look up. It's Celebrate Recovery app, and it'll show you what different Celebrate Recovery programs are going on in what location.
3: Celebrate
2: good
3: Recovery app. Yes, that is very good to know, actually.
2: All right, Josh, have a great day, and thank you for calling.
4: You bet. Thank you all for doing what you do.
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5: And oftentimes what we're told to do in our culture and society is when we're triggered, we're told to back away, cut that person out of your life, no contact, isolation, withdraw from them. But what if triggers were actually God's way of revealing what he wanted to heal inside of us?
6: That's counselor and relationship expert Deborah Falada describing ways that you can improve your people skills. And she's back again today on Focus on the Family with Jim Daly. This is a fascinating conversation. Thanks for joining us. I'm John Fuller.
2: You know, John, last time Deborah shared several people skills, which are just practical ways to love others through our communication. You know, again, spiritually speaking, there's application here. I think the Lord wants us to be good communicators. He's the model for it. Mm-hmm. We talked about that last time when it comes to whether you're aggressive or passive or passive aggressive or assertive, which is really the healthiest place to be, which is where you see Jesus communicating. He didn't back up and leave truth just to be liked. In fact, he would ask good questions and kind of lead people to a conclusion, hopefully, that benefited their eternal soul. Mm-hmm. I mean, that was amazing. And today we're going to continue those discussions to talk about those things that trigger us in our relationships. I think we all know what they are. I certainly know mine. And, you know, I could really mess up with my wife, Jean, if I don't slow down and try to speak in a way that gets to her heart, not just make a point. And I think it's going to be really helpful today.
6: Yeah, and if you missed the program last time, we've got audio copies available online. Certainly one of the easiest ways is to download our app and access all the great content anytime you need. And as was mentioned, Deborah Falada is a counselor, and she's written a terrific resource for all of us to improve our relationships. We're built for relationship and for community by God. So step up stronger. Get a copy of the book, People Skills. 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
2: Deborah, let me kick off in a lighter tone here. You're a counselor. I would assume that what drew you to that profession in part was the interest in other people and helping them to fix their issues. I mean, that kind of is the definition of a counselor. But you have a skill set that is different from, let's say, the husband that's a little superficial. In fact, I think in the book you talk about John being the floating duck type of person, news, weather, and sports.
5: Yes, we talk about relationships kind of like different levels of depth of a pool, if you think about it that way. There's the shallow end and there's the deep end. And I always say there's different levels of interaction and communication. You know, I could talk to you for an hour, but not necessarily have a deep conversation. And I think that's one of the reasons spouses struggle. The wife might say, well, I feel like we're not really communicating. And the husband's like, what do you mean? We talked for an hour yesterday. But we've got to understand that there's levels of communication. There's levels of depth. And my husband always jokes that when it comes to levels of depth, I'm like the scuba diver swimming in the deep end of emotions. And he's the duck floaty guy up on top with the facts, the basics. But the truth is you need both in relationships. And so real brief, the levels of conversation. Level one is the most superficial. It's the facts. You can have a facts conversation with anybody. How's the weather today? What are you up to? What are your plans? Level two is a little bit deeper because it requires more of you. It's your opinions and ideas. It requires you to share what you think about something, your opinion about the weather, or your opinion about your schedule. Level three takes us a little bit deeper, and it's our feelings. I'm feeling frustrated. I'm feeling hurt. I'm feeling embarrassed. I'm feeling excited. It's a lot more of who you are. And level four takes us even deeper into our beliefs, what God is teaching us, our faith, something even a little bit more vulnerable. And so think about that as you're engaging in relationships. You cannot swim in the deep end for too long. As my husband says, we need to come up for air. But if you stay superficial, you're not going to feel that your relationships are going deeper.
2: In that regard, Deborah, I'm sure there's people listening and watching who are saying that kind of defines my marriage. You know, I'm frustrated. And again, I'll just use stereotypical language. It may not always go this direction. But my husband seems to stay at the top, at the surface. And, yeah. and therefore, you will say as the wife, I feel emotionally, you know, bankrupt. Yeah. I don't feel like we have deep emotional conversations, while the husband is thinking, man, we are connecting.
5: Right.
2: She knows everything about the Broncos.
5: Right.
2: That's cool. But that's not what we're talking about. How do you intentionally move to something deeper when you're not, when you're used to the floaty duck?
5: Exactly. This is where we have to remember. It's not a lack of love. It's a lack of skill. And even the idea of emotional depth and emotional connection and emotional intelligence is something that many people haven't learned. Maybe they grew up in a family where level one and two were the dominant levels in the interaction. They don't even have the language for level three. And this is where a counselor can be really helpful. If you feel that you are emotionally bankrupt, if you feel that there's an emotional disconnect and you try to have deeper conversations and you feel like they're not going anywhere, this is a really great time to consider how could the help of a counselor encourage us as a couple to go a little bit deeper.
2: Which again, it's that assist that really does get you talking in that way. Let me ask this question. And again, just looking at stereotypical marriage types, also you can find that one is willing to go there, but the other may get defensive or protective or whatever that might be when you move beyond level one and two, when we're talking about emotional hurts, etc., kind of those triggers that we will continue to discuss today. And therefore, that spouse learns to not go there.
5: Yeah.
2: Because when you go there, you get this, you know, response that trains you to not go there because it's too private. They don't want to go there, etc. How, I mean, where do you go with that? And you kind of in that relationship, you have a learned behavior where we don't go deep because going deep causes him or her too much pain.
5: Oftentimes I find with couples specifically that they only go deep when there is a hurt or offense. I felt really hurt by this. And so I'm telling you, you know, we need to change this. Or you did something that really hurt my feelings. I don't like how you, and we want to go deeper at the moment of offense. They are going to get offensive. They're going to feel offended. They're going to not want to engage if they feel like the only time you're coming to them with feelings is when you're hurt, upset, disapproving, critical. And so we have to be careful to actually set aside time to go deeper when there isn't a hurt and an offense. One thing I've talked about before, but I think it's worth mentioning, is the practice of a 30-minute check-in once a week with your spouse. Setting aside 30 minutes to have level three and four conversation outside of the heat of a moment of offense. To just create an opportunity to ask questions. What's something you were excited about this week? What's something you're looking forward to? And what's something God is teaching you? Conversations outside of hurt can help you practice going deeper in a non-threatening way.
2: Yeah, I would think, and in that regard, it creates an environment that hopefully can build trust over time to where you can get there. Avoidance is partially what I'm talking about. So if you have a spouse that, you know, you want to go deep, but they continue to respond with avoidance, that will sound like, yeah, I don't want to talk about that right now. We'll talk about that later, but later never comes. And so you're left with asking the question a month later, a year later, whatever it might be, can we talk about that? Yeah, let's not talk about that now. Let's talk about that later. And that's the refrain that you end up in years in your marriage hearing. What do you do with something like that to kind of pull that in a little bit to say, no, we need help in this place. Let's not avoid it.
5: Yeah, I think you start with yourself. Because you are part of the equation of a relationship. And so often I look at the ingredients my spouse is bringing and I don't like the ingredients. I want to change them. I want to shift them. I want to alter them. I see avoidance. I see withdrawal. I see isolation. I need to get rid of that. The problem is you can spend your whole life trying and it might not make a difference. So what you can do is focus on your ingredients. How am I saying this? What's the timing? What's my tone? How do I do this a little bit differently? How can I adjust the ingredients that I bring to this recipe? And believe it or not, when you change your ingredients, when you refine the way that you do it, when you learn to set boundaries, when you learn the right timing and tone, when you learn better communication, when you learn assertiveness, it begins to change the entire recipe. And so that's what I would challenge you to do, because you can focus on what you're not getting, or you can focus on what you can do differently to change the equation, to change the recipe. And honestly, there is help with counseling. I say it, I know I'm a counselor, but I have seen people come into my office who say, I'm doing everything right. But when I actually unpack what they're doing, I can show them many, many things that they can adjust and do differently that will get a different response.
2: Well, which strikes right at the heart of self-awareness.
5: Yeah.
2: Right? That's the point. And that's a good statement. Eli, your son, who's out in the gallery, on a lighter side, you've had some exchanges. He's only 13, right?
5: Yeah, he's only 13.
2: But he's a great conversationalist. What makes him that?
5: You know, Eli has actually had to learn how to become a good conversationalist. It does not come naturally to him. Mm. I actually dedicated this book to Eli because I noticed there's a lot of things that don't come naturally to him that he has to work hard on. Mm-hmm. And eye contact, having good conversations, asking good questions, to the point where I hear from so many people now who say to me, I'm kind of, you know, surprised by the fact that your 13-year-old asks such good questions. All of that is a reminder to us that we don't have to be born a certain way to show up in relationships healthy. These are skills that we can learn along the way.
2: Yeah. You know, we love the question, what's the shortest scripture in the Bible? John, I'm going to put you on the spot. What is it?
6: I think it's Jesus wept,
2: and
6: isn't
2: the point of that, it is that.
6: Okay.
2: But the point is that Jesus had emotions. Yeah. And, you know, Lazarus, the whole story of Lazarus dying, he could have prevented it. And Mary wasn't very happy about that. And yet he was emotional about it. There's going to be something that will come that is good from this. Speak to that idea that Jesus, he's also experiencing humanity from this side of eternity and this side of the throne room of eternity. Think of that. Mm-hmm. God becoming man. You can sit for days and meditate on that.
5: Yeah.
2: And the why of that and the how of that and his sacrifice on the cross, the resurrection. It was the way to salvation for us who believe in Christ. But in that context, he does model it for us. How did you connect the healthy approach that Jesus would make with, you know, all of us that fall short?
5: When we talk about Jesus, he models healthy people skills. He models healthy relationships, and we can learn so much from him. Biblical scholars have identified over 39 different emotions that Jesus felt and expressed through scripture alone. Mm-hmm. And when we talk about going deep with people, level 3 and level 4, Jesus was really good at meeting people at that level of depth, but he was also really good at being in tune and expressing that to others. 39 examples where he felt something, he allowed himself to experience, and then he shared that with the people in his life. He was deeply troubled in the garden, and he shared his feelings with his disciples and asked them for prayer and support. That was a bid for intimacy and connection. He didn't have to tell anybody how he was feeling. He didn't have to ask them for support, but he invited them in. When we're vulnerable, we're actually inviting people into our story. We're saying, come on in. I welcome you into my life and into my heart. And when we block out our feelings and block out our weaknesses and block out our struggles, try to pretend we're strong, we're actually also blocking intimacy and connection with people. So a big people skill is for us to learn how to be vulnerable, to share what we're feeling, to share what we're struggling with, to share what we need. Mm-hmm.
6: This is Focus on the Family with Jim Daly, and our guest today is Deborah Falada, and we're covering some of the content in her excellent book called People Skills. 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
2: Deborah, one of the people skills that you highlight is vulnerability. You identified a study, I think from the 1960s, that highlighted the importance of vulnerability. It's so true that that is an aspect that the church, I would add, before you even give the definition, we fail so often to be authentic, to talk about our own difficulties that everybody thinks. My sister Denise was in this spot where I need to clean up my act before I become a Christian, because when she would look at the Christian community, she knew they all look so perfect. Like on the outside, they all lived a perfect life. But that's not what we should be communicating, right?
5: Right.
2: So what is this study on vulnerability?
5: It's called the pratfall effect. And it's really interesting because they rated speakers on their level of engagement and connection with the audience. And the speakers that actually had some sort of a blunder, like maybe they tripped going up on stage, or maybe they said something by accident, or the mic fell off or whatever, those were the ones that were rated higher than the ones that were totally polished. And the theme of that was the idea, the conclusion, that we actually like people more when we feel that we can relate to them. Mm-hmm. It's like, okay, you're human. You are human, which again goes back to Jesus's humanity. We can relate to him because he had needs like we did. He had hunger. He had a need for connection. He was thirsty. He had different needs that he showed us here on this earth. I need you to stay with me and pray, you know? And what does it look like for us to communicate and convey our needs? What's going on inside of us? Our weaknesses, our struggles, our issues with the world around us, and not just with everybody, but with safe people in our lives to show them who we really are. That's vulnerability.
2: It is. Those triggers, it's so interesting that we're, especially in the marital relationship, but also in our parenting relationships, you know, we want to do our best. I mean, I can't think of anybody, forget political persuasions, everybody wants a healthy, good, dynamic marriage, I believe. And then your parenting side, you want to love your children, you want them to do well, you want them to do better than you, you want them to just excel in every way. So then we get to these triggers and these buttons, and they're like massive speed bumps in our desire on the healthy highway of life.
5: Yeah.
2: Describe what a trigger is and that self-sabotage that we do. And I guess the deepest question is, why do we do that?
5: Yeah. The beautiful thing about relationships is they are a mirror to our wounds. And when people get close enough, things are going to get exposed, that were in hibernation, that were hidden before. You know, when you start to get near people, you're going to start bumping up against their pain points and the things in their life, the wounds in their life. And that's exactly what a trigger is. It's when we have an exaggerated emotional response to something someone says or does that really hurts us. And oftentimes what we're told to do in our culture and society is when we're triggered, we're told to back away. Cut that person out of your life. No contact, isolation, withdraw from them. But what if triggers were actually God's way of revealing what he wanted to heal inside of us? I tell a story about when I was leaving the house with the kids and I was in a rush and I hit my shoulder on a coat rack, left a black and blue mark. And later that evening, John came over to give me a hug. He didn't know that there was a bruise there. And he pushed up against it and I reacted like, ow, you know, pushed him away. This is what we do with our emotional sore spots, our emotional wounds. You may not have caused the wound, but you get close enough to me to push on it. The wound of rejection, the wound of abandonment, the wound of insecurity, the wound of inadequacy. And when you get close enough to me in relationships or say something or do something that's going to push on that wound, I'm going to react. But what if The reaction is God revealing something that he wants to heal in me. I don't want you to react like that. Yeah. I want you to lean in. I want you to heal. Mm. So when relationships expose our triggers, it's an invitation for us to go deeper in our healing so that we can go deeper in our relationships as well.
6: And for the person who is maybe knowingly or unknowingly triggered that individual in our life, how do we have wisdom about saying something? I mean, maybe I'm the person God wants to use to help you deal with that fear of rejection you have.
2: That's dangerous, Greg.
6: Yeah. Well, I mean, it really is hard.
2: But it's good.
6: I could risk a relationship.
5: Yeah, here. Yeah. You know, if I was the person that just pressed on a sore spot and realized it, I would say something to the effect of, I'm really sorry I hurt you in that way. I hope you know that my intention was this. I had a good intention towards you. This is what I really wanted to communicate. And I just want to process what that reaction was all about. But I would recommend that you not do it in the moment of the trigger. Oftentimes in the height of the moment, we want to process. Well, what was that all about? But your brain is offline during those moments. You know, you're thinking out of your wounding. Yeah. And so oftentimes the best thing to do is wait until the emotion dies down and then revisit that conversation a little bit later.
6: That's uncomfortable though, that waiting.
5: It is uncomfortable, but it's important because you're allowing that person to get back to baseline. Mm-hmm. You're allowing time to pass for your reaction to get back to baseline so you can have a more productive conversation. Think about it with your kids as well. When your kid's having a temper tantrum, that is not the time to engage in a rational conversation, no. Right? We want to wait until the emotion dies down and then we revisit the topic.
2: Well, on the other side of that, it's not the time for you to become irrational as a parent.
5: Exactly.
2: And that's, I was guilty of that. You come over here right now. If you don't stop, you know, I mean, it's just so funny that that's, we get down to the gutter, right? What do they call that? The lizard brain?
5: Yeah, I've heard that, the lizard brain.
2: Yeah. Another skill, and I want to hit, we're right at the end here, but I want to hit as many as possible. And of course, you know, get the app for the phone or whatever, or come to Focus on the Family's website, and you can get the full conversation with Deborah. But another skill that you highlight is forgiveness. We all talk about that. I think the Christian community, we understand that generally.
5: Yeah.
2: I don't know that we know the depth in the way that God has constructed us emotionally, the importance of forgiveness, like at the core. If you can get there, it's a beautiful place to be.
5: Yeah. Forgiveness is really for you to free you from the hurt and the pain, to untether you from the wounding that that person caused you and the power that they have over your life, to unhook yourself. And the only way that we can pursue forgiveness is to have empathy, which is a heart to understand and learn what that person might be going through, feeling, thinking. I think of Jesus on the cross as he offered forgiveness to those who falsely accused him and crucified him by saying, "Father, forgive them. They don't know what they're doing." He put himself in their experience, had empathy for them in order to be able to say, "Forgive them, Lord." And so many times we're hurt by people. We're not considering their trauma. We're not considering their pain. We're not considering their wounding that may have led them to the dysfunction that they are in. But I think when we can have a heart of empathy, it leads us down the path of forgiveness, which then offers us closure for us.
2: You know, another important attribute, and generally these are all in Galatians 5:22, the fruit of the Spirit. This is the character of God. But humility is another one. You can spend so much time thinking about that the God of the universe, the one who created everything, is a humble spirit. I mean, you'd think in a human context, it'd be exactly the opposite. Right. Look what I've done and brah. But his character is humility. What do we need to emulate when it comes to the Lord's expression of humility? If you are in me, here's what you will be. And humility's one of them.
5: Yeah, having an accurate view of ourselves and others, to me, is the ultimate definition of humility. Because sometimes we have an inaccurate view of self. We inflate ourselves. We think we're great and amazing. We have so much grace for ourselves. But an accurate view of who we are, also an accurate view of the person in front of us and their value before God. when we have a proper view of self and others, it's so much easier to engage in these difficult things, such as forgiveness, such as conflict, such as hard conversations and communication. Humility is truly having a proper perspective of who we are.
2: Yeah, it's so, so good. And you've done a wonderful job in this book, People Skills. It has such spiritual depth as well as practical depth from your counseling background. So well done. Thanks for being with us.
5: Thank you. It's always a pleasure.
2: This is so good. And let me turn to the listener. We hope that you're encouraged by the conversation today. I learned a lot, and I know you have as well. And I think Deborah's book is great. People Skills is essential reading. I mean, this is what you want to know and learn. It's like a toolbox for your relationships. I think everyone, myself included, needs a copy in their library. Mm-hmm. Forget putting it in the library. Read it, then put it or give it away. Mm-hmm. And when you give a donation of any amount to Focus on the Family, we'll send you a copy of Deborah's book as our way of saying thank you for partnering with the ministry and helping others. Last year alone, 110,000 couples were helped through a crisis here at Focus on the Family. That is wonderful. And you're part of it. So be in ministry with us. When you contribute to Focus on the Family, you're contributing to the team of Christian counselors who are helping these folks when they call in. This is a top-notch team. It's amazing to hear from people across the country who have benefited. Mm-hmm. Sandra wrote to us from Virginia and said this, Focus on the Family has blessed my family and me for many years. I'm especially thankful for your counseling ministry. They're professional and provided helpful guidance that had to be from the Lord. Thank you.
6: Mm, yeah, this team is deeply spiritual at the core, and they offer biblical perspectives and understanding, and they're just amazing. So if you're struggling, know that our donor community makes it possible for us to have them give you a call back and talk to you and listen to you and offer some guidance. And they can even connect you with a trusted Christian counselor in your area. And again, thanks to the generosity of those who partner with us to make this available to you.
2: I want to thank you to Sandra for that testimony. 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
2: 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Am I close?
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1: 7-year-old Kofi, a Liberian orphan, once called a fishing boat home, left by the 99, one found by Christ. I'm David Leister with Pillar Missions. 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
1: So the song A Little More is actually a prayer. I think as Christians, sometimes when we come to God, we think we have to clean it up. But I think God wants our honesty. He knows us already. He knows the very best and the very worst of who we are. We can bring our shortcomings, we can bring our failures to the cross. And here's the thing. The more time we spend with God, the more we begin to look and act like Him. So trust the process. Embrace the messiness that life has to bring. But the God we serve desires to walk with us through it all.

0: we're proud to present Enchanted Evening, a daddy-daughter dance. A once-in-a-lifetime evening of fun, food, and dancing for dads and their daughters. 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
1: 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I'm David Leister with Pillar Missions. 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
1: All throughout Scripture, we see the breath of God representing the Spirit of God. We see it in Genesis when God breathes into Adam. We see it in the New Testament when Jesus breathes on the disciples. This is symbolizing the Holy Spirit empowerment of God in our lives. And this song is a prayer that God's Spirit would breathe on everything that we do, on our businesses, on our dreams, on our families, on our brokenness, and so that we can experience the life-changing power of His presence.

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1: Hey, this is Chris with Stars Go Dim. And I don't know if you've ever been in a point in your life when you can look back and just say, without God, I don't know where I would be. And the only thing that you can do is look back and praise God for it. That's what my new song, Holy, is all about. It's about just looking at God and understanding how much He's done for you and knowing that the only thing that you can do is give Him the highest praise, which is holy, holy, holy, the thing we're all going to be singing at some point, just giving our worship.

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3: Do you know someone who just quietly helps people? Well, check this out. This is an over-the-top act of kindness. His name is Dale Schroeder, and he was a very quiet man. He was very shy. He grew up poor, never married, never had any kids, and he worked as a carpenter for 67 years. He actually only owned two pair of pants, one for work and one for church, and he slowly saved his entire life. He invested and was able to finally sock away $3 million.
4: Yay!
3: And so he went to an attorney and he said, "Hey, I want to help people go to college and have an opportunity that I never had." And since he never had any kids, these 33 people that have benefited from his money feel like his adopted kids.
5: I grew up in a single parent household and I had three older sisters, so paying for all four of us was never an option for a man that would never meet me to give me basically a full ride to college. That's incredible.
3: All these kids just got together and had a reunion to honor him, and now thanks to Dale's generosity, there's doctors, teachers, and therapists and more who went to college thanks to Dale. Just a great example of how one person can help so many. And that's what I call the best news ever.
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1: 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And he passed away about a month later. I've listened to the station all the time, and I didn't hear the song. We got into the car to go to his wake, turned on the radio, and I can only imagine what's playing.

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0: Well, hi, and welcome to Keep the Faith. I'm Donna Cruz. Maybe you feel like you could use a second chance today, but you're not sure you deserve it.
1: And I'm Keith Stevens. Second and third and fourth chances are found here in songs and stories filled with encouragement that sound a little bit like this.

0: even when we've blown it, God's grace is there to pick us up and get us moving again. God is a God of second chances. He knows our frailty and the dumb things we do that can cause things to go poorly for us.
1: I need to ask each one of you, and I went around in a circle and I asked each one to forgive me. And I looked them in the eyes, and they looked me in the eyes, and each one said, "We forgive you."
2: So you messed up, and it seems like there's no way you deserve a second chance. Next on Keep the Faith, encouragement that life can get better no matter who you are. Even

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1: Hey, I'm Keith Stevens. Sometimes you can mess up so bad that you feel like there's no way that you can have a second chance. Well, the good news is that's not true. No matter who you are, there's hope. Nancy Alcorn is the president of Mercy Multiplied, a faith-based residential program for young women struggling with life-controlling issues. Now, she's written books like her latest, Treatment or Transformation, 13 Real Stories Why You Can't Argue with a Changed Life.
2: I think of my friend Dave Ramsey. One of the greatest mistakes he ever made was getting so far in debt that when the crash happened, you know, he had to file for bankruptcy. And he prayed, God, what do you want me to do? And God said, I want you to write a book and tell everybody all the stupid things that you did wrong so that they won't ever do those stupid things again. And Dave would tell you that if he was sitting here. But he's helped so many people out of financial ruin because he was willing to tell his story. And God met him where he was. Bankrupt, little bitty kids at home, his wife trying to figure out, do I really want to stay with you? And they have the greatest marriage. Their kids all work in Ramsey Solutions. God doesn't love Dave Ramsey or me or the Mercy Girls any more than he does anyone out there listening. He loves you, and he doesn't want you to be beating yourself up over mistakes that you made.

There are two great tasks in life and going a healthy direction. You've got to do the first task, which is to find yourself, getting healthy from the inside out. But once you find yourself, the second great task of life is to lose yourself. You live your life in the service of others, but you can only do that when you're healthy first. Because we don't reproduce what we say, we only reproduce who we are.

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3: 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When the worst happens, you can choose something better than "I told you so." 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
1: Hi, I'm Donna Cruz. We all make mistakes and need to begin again. Dan Wild understands the importance of second chances. He's a musician and author of several books, including A Well-Worn Path.
2: When my daughter was in her early teens, we gave her the gift of a digital camera that she desperately wanted to document her blossoming social life. We told her how important it was for her to take good care of such an expensive piece of technology, that if anything happened to it, she would need to replace it herself. Of course, through negligence, she left it in a sports bag and it got wet, so the camera died an early death. Well, we weren't about to replace it because we wanted her to learn a vital lesson. Take care of your things. Well, she couldn't afford a new camera, of course, and she moped around the house, devastated. My wife came to me later that night and suggested that maybe this was an opportunity to teach our daughter a different kind of lesson, the lesson of second chances. We decided to give her a new camera for her birthday as a demonstration that even when we've blown it, God's grace is there to pick us up and get us moving again. God is a God of second chances. He knows our frailty and the dumb things we do that can cause things to go poorly for us. But in those moments, He provides second chances, fresh opportunities to start again that leave us astounded by His

when our pain becomes so great, there is a time, I believe, when everyone will say enough is enough. And when we get to that place where our pain outweighs the pleasure, the sick pleasure that we're getting from, you know, this self-loathing, then I think we will reach out for truth. And when we do, it changes everything.

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5: 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I said, yes, I need to ask each one of you. And I went around in a circle and I asked each one to forgive me.

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1: Hi, I'm Keith Stevens. Second chances? Well, they feel like a tough thing to ask for, but what happens when you need more than just a second chance, but a third and a fourth? Ruth Graham is one of the daughters of the late Billy Graham and has experienced several failed marriages. She shares about her experiences and what she's learned about second chances in her book, Forgiving My Father, Forgiving Myself.
2: After the fourth marriage ended, and I just felt really badly that I'd put my kids through all that mess. One Easter Sunday, we were sitting in the backyard of my daughter's house, and I asked them all to come. I wanted to talk to them. But I had each one of them, I said, I need to ask your forgiveness. And I went to each, and they all said, oh, no, Mom, you don't need to ask our forgiveness. I said, yes, I need to ask each one of you. And I went around in a circle, and I asked each one to forgive me. And I looked them in the eyes, and they looked me in the eyes, and each one said, we forgive you. You know, and as a mom, you're supposed to have it all together. But my kids knew I didn't have it all together. But I knew I needed to ask their forgiveness because I had dragged them through a lot of mess. We talk about forgiveness as being a gift we give ourselves or a way to get healthy emotionally or letting go of something. But forgiveness isn't about us at all. It's about God. Forgiveness is a sacrament. Forgiveness is holy. And I think that we miss that part of it because we're so concerned about ourselves and how we feel. We can give our wounds to God and make them sacred.
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0: And losing was the greatest teacher I ever had. You know, I lost dead last, competition after competition. And when you're a boy in skating, like, if you medal and you're a girl, you're good. If you're a boy and you don't, you probably should be doing something else. I was coming in dead last a lot, in humiliating ways of just falling and falling and falling. And I look at that, and it allowed me to understand failure is something to be embraced.
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1: When I was born, it was just me and my older brother, Trey, and in a really tragic accident, my older brother died 3 days after Christmas when he was 2 years old. And it devastated my parents. Nothing is worse than losing your own child. Our family was trying so hard to heal, and the Christian counselor told my parents they should try again for a little boy. And so they tried again, and they had my little sister, Claire. And they tried again, and they had my little sister, Carly, and they tried one more time, and they had my little sister, Kathleen, and the hole was never filled. And what's interesting is that from age 3 until age 12, I prayed every single night so hard for a brother, and I never told my mom or my dad or anything. It's funny, he heard the prayer of a 3-year-old girl at night as she went to sleep. When I was 12 years old, my mom had it laid on her heart one night that to adopt somebody. And after a year-long process, we came home with my baby brother, Marshall. And he was the biggest miracle ever. And if my brother Trey hadn't have died, I wouldn't have had my 3 best friends, my little sisters, and my precious brother, Marshall. We'll always miss my brother and we'll always feel the pain of my brother's loss. But because God closed that one door, 4 more opened in my life. And so if anybody out there is feeling pain or feeling anger, or you don't understand why God did what he did or why your life is where it's at, there's a reason, and God's love is so strong, and you will see it through.

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3: 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I'm John Fuller.
1: 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She runs Proverbs 31 Ministry, and I'm sure that keeps her busy most of the time. 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
1: 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Piscataway, Boundbrook, Bridgewater, Parkway, Turnpike for the most part not too bad. We see some delays. Route 206 out by Harlingen Road and Bridgepoint Road. That's overnight construction wrapping up. So far not too bad of a trip. 78 and 22. New Jersey Transit looks good. 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I'm Tom Colangelo.
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1: Let's start the day off right. It's your positive thought this morning. Be anxious for nothing. Pray about everything. If we keep that in mind, things are going to turn out okay today.

So you're feeling a little pouty, thinking, golly, strong language. Sorry. Here it is, the weekend, and there's nothing to do in New Jersey. Well, sir or ma'am, we're going to fix that for you. 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

0: We caught you singing along. That's okay. That's why we're here. 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
1: Hey, early bird. It's 6:24.
0: Looking for something to do with the family this weekend? Fortunately, young Alex is here to save the day.
2: I didn't know this was a thing. This is going to be the Cape May Movies on the Beach event. I believe this upcoming week, they're going to be featuring National Treasure. And next week is going to be Captain America. So that sounds amazing to probably want to show up to as well. And all you have to do is bring a camp chair and a blanket.
0: Is it okay to just bring your blanket and lawn chair and then leave?
2: You can. And also, this event starts tonight at 9 p.m. over in Cape May, next to the convention center.
0: Alex, is this your way of buttering up Kristen because you know her family's going to Cape May on vacation next week?
2: It might be. I just didn't want to outright say it.
1: Every year since I was a baby, that's where we go.
0: Aw. Well, make sure you bring a blanket in the lawn chair.
1: What else?
2: I think the little ones are really going to love this. It's the Awas Family Fun Night, and it takes place in Voorhees from 4 to 7 p.m. Laughing, learning, face painting, a lot of tasty treats.
1: So cute. I love this.
0: All right, Alex, bring it home. What else you got?
2: Now, I love me a good festival, which is why I decided to bring up the Downtown After Sundown. This will take place tomorrow evening, downtown South Orange. Go ahead and bring a chair, grab some food and treats from local businesses, and enjoy a relaxing summer evening that's going to have some great music and warm weather.
0: We need to get Alex a chair endorsement. He seems very pro-chair.
2: I do like camp chairs. I have a pretty good one.
1: Did you get it at Costco?
2: No, someone put it out in front of their house, like for the garbage. So I was like, oh, I'll get that.
1: One man's trash.
2: It's another man's treasure.
1: All right, Alex, where can we find all these details?
2: You can find all these details at star991.com on the calendar on the events page.
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12: 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That's overnight construction. It's clearing now. So far, not too bad of a ride onto 78. Trains look okay. 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
9: 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Friday morning, all is well. If you're traveling 287, no problems on the parkway, the turnpike. 206 coming out of Harlingen, getting out of Montgomery up towards Hillsboro. Some late running overnight construction. 78 and 22 looking pretty good. Summerhill Road subject to closure starting at 7 o'clock in Spotswood with construction. And a Monmouth County Fair going on this weekend as well. 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
1: He's got your back. It's your positive thought this morning. The Lord will fight for you. You just need to rest and believe that He is coming through. He's got this.

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1: Hey, I'm David Leonard. I wrote this song in a season where I was asking myself if I was really living the life God called me to live. Not the life that looks successful on the outside, but the one that's faithful on the inside. It came from the deep desire I think we all carry to stand before the Father one day and hear the words, "Well done." This song is for anyone who's trying to stay on the path, even when it's hard. Anyone choosing faith over fear, obedience over comfort. And my hope is that it reminds you that every step of faith matters, and God sees.

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0: Here's a thing that always kills me.
1: And yet he's still alive, everybody.
0: Hush. To know him is to love him. Listen.
2: Okay. Tell me what you're going to say.
0: I'm going to get a piece of paper. I'm going to write my point down and mail it to you. Because apparently that's the only way I'm going to get my message in.
1: All right. I'm listening.
0: I forgot now. No, wait. Here it is. It blows my mind when people are surprised when they say, you didn't text me back. And then I happen to point out, how often do I text you back?
1: On which platform? Because in my regular text, you're pretty decent.
0: Okay.
1: But in my Facebook message,
0: No.
1: The last time you responded to me was May 17th. And the time before that, on April 8th, you literally wrote, I'm not responding to this.
0: But that shouldn't surprise you.
1: It didn't. It also doesn't offend me. I'm like, whatever, that's Skip.
0: But if you want something or if I need something, I'm going to do something ridiculous. I'm going to call you and have a conversation, or I will send you an email.
1: That's true. I do call you.
0: Yes. And I email to beat the band.
1: True.
0: There, if someone wants to do me a favor, create a sarcasm emoji.
1: Well, you can probably make any of them a sarcastic.
0: Okay, so here's what it's going to be from now on. A cat with stars in its eyes, that's going to be the sarcasm emoji from now on.
1: Oh, I like that one. Do you have to pick that one?
0: But it'll be cute. And he'll go like, oh, okay. He's being sarcastic.
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12: 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Just a quick tap southbound heading in towards the turnpike. No problem. Somerville, Bridgewater. Parkway looks good at the Driscoll. Moving all the way to the Union Tolls. Turnpike heading north towards the Gothels and Newark Airport in pretty good shape. And the construction now closing Summerhill Road both directions at North Street in Spotswood. 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
1: Top of the morning to you. It's 7:52.
0: Has anyone ever told you you have very interesting hand gestures?
1: I'm Italian.
0: Oh, okay. Here's for King and Country.
1: Enough said.
0: Yeah.
1: Well, most of the time, I have all of my fingers going at once, right? When
0: right.
1: I'm talking.
0: Like, right.
1: But sometimes I'll just do like a pointer finger and I'll do like a little like, and then, you know, I don't know. I was just talking about Alex and I knew he's in the other room. So I pointed with like the Star Trek fingers and I'm not sure why I did that, but I did do it.
0: You have the funny thing is that my dad, the man who raised me, he couldn't talk on the phone without moving his hand, without gesturing with one hand. So we always found it hysterical when my dad was on the phone and he had to like write a number down or make a note because he couldn't do it. He couldn't hold the phone. There were no speaker phones back then. He couldn't hold the phone, talk to you, and write at the same time.
1: He's like, wait, I need an extra hand. He'd have to use my mouth.
0: He'd either have to stop talking or stop listening. I actually saw him sometimes put the phone down so he could write a note while talking.
1: I believe it. There's that joke that if you make an Italian sit on their hands, they'll be quiet.
0: And remember, the Italian said that.
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6: 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No problems either direction. Parkway at the Driscoll, south towards the shore, moving northbound up to the Union Falls, looking good. Turnpike moving, Summerhill Road closed down in Spotswood up by North Street for midday road work. And at Freehold Fairgrounds, the Monmouth Fair going on this weekend. 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
1: It's not all lost. It's your positive thought this morning. You know, God can restore what was broken, and He can renew.

So you're feeling a little pouty, thinking, golly, strong language, sorry. Here it is, the weekend, and there's nothing to do in New Jersey. Well, sir or ma'am, we're going to fix that for you. 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
1: Good morning, Sunshine. 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
0: Looking for something to do with the family this weekend? Fortunately, young Alex is here to save the day.
2: I didn't know this was a thing. This is going to be the Cape May Movies on the Beach event. I believe this upcoming week, they're going to be featuring National Treasure. And next week is going to be Captain America. So that sounds amazing to probably want to show up to as well. And all you have to do is bring a camp chair and a blanket.
0: Is it okay to just bring your blanket, lawn chair, and then leave?
2: You can. And also, this event starts tonight at 9 p.m. over in Cape May next to the convention center.
0: Alex, is this your way of buttering up Kristen because you know her family's going to Cape May on vacation next week?
2: It might be. I just didn't want to outright say it.
1: Every year since I was a baby, that's where we go.
0: Aw. Well, make sure you bring a blanket in the lawn chair.
1: What else?
2: I think the little ones are really going to love this. It's the Awaz Family Fun Night, and it takes place in Voorhees from 4 to 7 p.m. Laughing, learning, face painting, a lot of tasty treats.
1: So cute. I love this.
0: All right, Alex, bring it home. What else you got?
2: Now, I love me a good festival, which is why I decided to bring up the Downtown After Sundown. This will take place tomorrow evening, downtown South Orange. Go ahead and bring a chair, grab some food and treats from local businesses, and enjoy a relaxing summer evening that's going to have some great music and warm weather.
0: We need to get Alex a chair endorsement. He seems very pro-chair.
2: I do like camp chairs. I have a pretty good one.
1: Did you get it at Costco? Just
2: no, someone put it out in front of their house, like for the garbage. So I was like, oh, I'll get that.
1: One man's trash
2: is another man's treasure.
1: All right, Alex, where can we find all these details?
2: You can find all these details at star991.com on the calendar on the events page.
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1: 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I haven't seen my couch since Tuesday. What day is it again? 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And yet, here I am, doing everything all the time. 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
9: 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Driscoll's moving fine. No problems merging with the Turnpike or 440. 78 looks good. 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
1: My whole life, I never had a car that had a smart screen on it, and now I do. 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
2: You know, I still insist on having my list of questions for God when I get there.
1: Right.
2: Someone asked me this the other day, and I was like, I'm going to ask my friend Kristen, and she's going to look it up for me. Jealousy is a bad thing, right?
1: Right.
2: Why is it okay we serve a jealous God?
1: Okay, I think it's probably translation, because we mess up a lot of things in translation when we translate it to English. So I don't think it's the same word. I feel like it's definitely a different word. But when I think about our jealousy is the envy version of it, right? Where we want what somebody else has. But when it's in reference to God, it's about how, you know, we're not supposed to put other things before him because he's God. So I think they're different words. Should I Google it?

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7: 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A good trip on 287. Parkway's not bad. Both directions moving at the Driscoll. A pretty good ride continuing up to the Union Tolls. Turnpike's not too bad as well. Construction setting up 206 by Amwell Road. Not seeing too much in the way of delay. Summermill Road now closed down at North Street at Spotswood. That's for midday construction. 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
1: This doesn't define you. 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You are defined by your Creator. 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

uplifting star. 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And is there someone in your office that's a little curmudgeon-y? Kind of looking at myself here. Always just kind of in a funky mood. Let's do this. Let's turn up the radio and turn the speakers toward their cubicle, because in just about 7 minutes, Chad Mitchell is going to bring you a story guaranteed to put a smile on everyone's face, even grumpy. It's the best news ever. It's next on Uplifting Star 99.1.

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3: Do you know someone who just quietly helps people? Well, check this out. This is an over-the-top act of kindness. His name is Dale Schroeder, and he was a very quiet man. He's very shy. He grew up poor, never married, never had any kids, and he worked as a carpenter for 67 years. He actually only owned two pair of pants, one for work and one for church, and he slowly saved his entire life. He invested and was able to finally sock away $3 million.
4: Yay!
3: And so he went to an attorney and he said, "Hey, I want to help people go to college and have an opportunity that I never had." And since he never had any kids, these 33 people that have benefited from his money feel like his adopted kids.
5: I grew up in a single parent household and I had three older sisters, so paying for all four of us was never an option for a man that would never meet me to give me basically a full ride to college. That's incredible.
3: All these kids just got together and had a reunion to honor him, and now thanks to Dale's generosity, there's doctors, teachers, and therapists and more who went to college thanks to Dale. Just a great example of how one person can help so many. And that's what I call the best news ever.
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1: Did you know that we have a smart app for your TV? 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And what's cool is that you can see what's playing on the screen. You can actually scroll through. You could read some blogs. You can enter in contests. Yeah, all right from your TV. So go into your smart TV store. It's free. 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
1: Good morning. It's 9:53.
0: This has got me so flummoxed. Your shirt, your sweater jacket there is what color?
1: Mm-hmm. Heather Navy.
0: Okay, and what is this? My shirt?
1: You're wearing gray.
0: See, they look the same to me.
1: No.
0: First of all, I'm not colorblind. I'm just a guy. I can tell you, it is a fact. It is a physiological, biological fact. Men tend to be colorblind much more than women.
1: Really?
0: I have to look it up.
1: I believe it because I feel like men don't have any of these, can't see any of these shades, but I'm going to, oh, wait, okay. So I Googled, can men see less colors than women? And it says, scientifically, yes, women are better at distinguishing subtle shades of color than men. Largely due to genetics and biology. Oh, okay. Wait, this is so weird. It says the genes responsible for detecting red and green colors are located on the X chromosome. So because women have two X chromosomes, they possess a wider variety of these color detecting receptors. That is so interesting.
0: Mm-hmm. And I think that's part of it. And I think the other part of it is guys just don't care. When you're growing up, it's not like, do I want to wear periwinkle or do I want to wear lavender? No, it's just like blue, black, white, red, green, done. Period.
1: When I was dating my husband, you know, you're like, you want to know all their favorite things. I was like, what's your favorite color? And he said, red. And I said, what kind of red? And he said, regular red.
0: Yeah.
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0: Your three-year-old got a report card?
1: The way that they grade three-year-olds, E for exceeding expectations,
0: yes.
1: M for meeting expectations. And
0: right.
1: So he got all M's, which is like meeting them. And I was like, wait, that's like a B. I was like, does he need to be grounded?
0: You're going
1: to
0: ground your three-year-old.
1: That's how I got A+. 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

0: welcome to the show. This really does take a little bit of getting used to. I mean, some people get our show right off the bat, but I think a lot of people are like, man, what in the world? Because it sounds so different.
1: I told you one time I happened to catch us on the radio. We were traveling, and it was something that I hadn't heard. And I was like, I see why people would be caught off guard. First thing I heard was my laugh. And I was like, I'm alarmed by that, too, and it's me.
0: She's got a big laugh. I have a very dry sense of humor. But hopefully we can be friends.
1: That's what we want.
0: It might take a little bit, but thank you for your patience with us.

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1: So the song A Little More is actually a prayer. I think as Christians, sometimes when we come to God, we think we have to clean it up. But I think God wants our honesty. He knows us already. He knows the very best and the very worst of who we are. We can bring our shortcomings, we can bring our failures to the cross. And here's the thing, the more time we spend with God, the more we begin to look and act like Him. So trust the process. Embrace the messiness that life has to bring. But the God we serve desires to walk with us through it all.

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1: Hope your day is going great. Thanks so much for spending part of it with us.
2: His name is Jason, and he has a hot take.
1: Okay, Jason.
2: All right, let's hear it.
1: Listens
2: to the show.
1: Mm-hmm.
2: Says, I have a hot take about bacon.
1: Okay.
2: Any recipe that includes bacon is inherently a waste of bacon. Yes, bacon can improve the flavor of many foods, but the degree of improvement still pales in comparison to the taste
1: itself.
2: Of the slice of bacon on its own.
1: You know what, Jason? Yes, that's right.
2: Oh!
1: Why not just have the bacon itself?
2: He concludes with, I said what I said. Yeah, that's hot. A hot take. That's a good one, Jason.
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3: 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I'm here. All the other Star DJs are here, too. 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
2: A big reason why we get together, I'm talking about people who are followers of Jesus, why we get together with each other is to encourage each other deliberately. It actually says in Hebrews, where it talks about don't give up meeting together, the same sentence, it starts like this: let us consider how we may spur one another on toward love and good deeds, not giving up meeting together, as some are in the habit of doing, but encouraging one another, and all the more as you see the day approaching. So it's in getting together, the whole context of it is, think about how you can encourage people. Think about it ahead of time. I'm going to be getting together with brothers and sisters. Like, what can I say that would be an encouragement to people? How can I be an encouragement? That's what it's telling us to do.

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3: It's here if you want to be awesome at sports, it helps to wear yellow.
2: Oh.
3: Researchers in the UK found wearing yellow tends to increase your chances for excelling. It seems to encourage a creative and positive mental attitude.
2: While you're playing the sport?
3: Yeah.
2: Okay.
3: I was thinking, I did wear yellow when, in the Little League.
2: Okay.
3: I was on the yellow team.
2: And how did that work out for you?
3: I batted zero.
2: Okay.
3: And I was third string right field behind a smaller person named Andrea.
2: Andrea was a girl's name?
3: Mm-hmm.
2: Okay. That's no judgment.
3: Andrea Royer.
2: Okay.
3: She was nice, but...
2: All right. That's no problem.
3: I don't remember excelling.
2: But, to be sure, there were other kids on your team that did.
3: You're right.
2: And they, too, had yellow on.
3: Hey, Andrea was wearing yellow, too.
2: All right, and she did better than you.
3: So was Ricky Ruff.
2: There you go.
3: He was awesome.
2: All right, so six in one hand, half a dozen in the other.
3: Right, you're right.

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2: So we were talking about this. If you're somebody who follows Jesus and you get together, you're about to get together with other people, like your church family, we're supposed to think ahead of time, according to Hebrews, like how to encourage people. And one idea for how to do this, think about the people you're going to see, most likely. Think about their qualities. Is there something that you can say, you know, I really admire that quality about that person. Mm-hmm. I wish I had that quality even. Mm-hmm. And then you can tell them that.
3: Yeah.
2: Like the way you respond in this situation is, I've noticed it. Mm-hmm. But think about it ahead of time. People need encouragement desperately. We talk about this a lot, but the specific encouragement to a specific person means a ton. Not just, hey, everybody, I hope you're all encouraged. No. One person, something specific, it means a ton, and we're supposed to do it.
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Hey, what's up? My name is Brant. You are so welcome here. Producer Sherry is here too. We hope that we are bringing some relief into your life. We got a lot going on. There's a lot going on in our culture. There's a lot of anxiety. There's a lot of anger. There's a lot of stuff. We're hoping we're a place where you don't get that. You get the opposite of that. And maybe some laughter too. Comic relief is good. But all of this sort of relief is based on who Jesus is. And we'd love that we get to do this.

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3: Got an idea for a book called Sick Burns of the Bible.
4: Yes.
3: We've been putting together. People
4: are really contributing to
5: they
4: it.
5: They are.
4: Yes,
5: there's
4: they
5: stuff
4: are.
5: I've never seen before.
4: Uh-huh.
5: That's in the Bible.
4: Yeah.
3: So Melanie found something. This is the New English translation.
4: Okay.
3: Where Hosea, I hadn't seen this before, he calls idolatrous people a bunch of calf kissers.
4: Ooh.
3: The gold calf.
4: Uh-huh.
3: He literally just calls them calf kissers. She's like, I don't know if that's a sick burn. And I'm like, I think it is.
4: I think it is. I certainly wouldn't take
3: that. Yeah, he's coming off the top rope.
4: That
3: is Hosea climbing the turnbuckles.
4: And lowering the boom.
3: Lowering the atomic elbow of idolatry. Like, look out, man.
4: Yeah.
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1: Wherever you are in the tri-state, we are glad you're here.
2: Yeah, probably like you. I got stuff to do, right?
1: Right.
2: Got things I got to... This and that.
1: Out there snapping.
2: Busy. Everybody's
1: out
2: busy. I'm busy.
1: Snapping,
2: I'm busy. I'm snapping. I'm doing stuff. I'm mailing things.
1: Mailing things.
2: Emailing.
1: Shipping this. Shipping that.
2: All of it. So... Anytime anybody interrupts us, if we're in a hurry, it's a problem. And the reaction is frustration.
1: Yes.
2: Because you're thwarting me by your mere existence.
1: Right. Don't you see me snapping?
2: Right.
1: Yes.
2: So that's a big problem because is my mission bigger than Jesus' mission? Because he allowed people to interrupt him.
1: All the time.
2: Huh. Hmm. It's like people are the mission.
1: Mm-hmm.
2: So if I just can't be bothered by humans, who do I think I am? My mission is so big. Bigger than Jesus's? Really? Really? Should have been.

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1: Thank you for letting us try to encourage you today.
2: Sometimes we like to sit on the old front porch and reminisce about days gone by. Mm-hmm. Just thinking about this with back-to-school supplies.
1: Yeah.
2: It was a fact. When I was a kid, somebody showed up at school with the crayons in the 64 crayon box.
1: Yes.
2: With the built-in sharpener.
1: With the sharpener in the back or on the side.
2: What did that tell you about that kid?
1: That person was incredibly rich.
2: Privileged.
1: Ultra rich.
2: Lived in a very nice house somewhere.
1: Probably came to school in a limo.
2: Like, whoa.
1: Yeah. Had a butler.
2: Can I be invited to your birthday party? Look at the lifestyle that you were living.
1: The opulence.
2: 64. And you'd go through them, like, if you're allowed to see them.
1: Yes.
2: Like, what?
1: Or touch them.
2: Never heard of that color before.
1: Yes, my goodness. What is that?
2: I'll never see one again.

0: Something uplifting.
1: Star 99.1 with Brandon Cherry.
2: So a question for you. I was just thinking about this. What does it mean? We're told to be quick to listen, slow to speak. It says that in James. What do you think it means to be quick to listen?
3: For me?
2: Yeah. Yeah.
3: Ask a lot of questions. Ask questions instead of giving my opinion, or more so being defensive.
2: So genuinely try to understand.
3: Yes. Yes.
2: You're good at that. You do that. You practice it.
3: I hope so.
2: So not giving, if I'm not giving my take before I've processed, I would think it would imply something to curiosity, but also I'm trying. I mean, a genuine good faith effort to understand where you're coming from. Yeah. That would be a wonderful practice that we're told to do. So this would be a great thing for all of us to work on, probably.
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Hey, my name is Brant Hansen. Producer Sherry is here too. And just want to say thanks. Not asking you for anything, just saying thank you so much if you support this station. Think of how few options we have when it comes to any kind of media that actually points people to the kingdom of God right in the midst of daily life. This is such a beautiful thing we have, and we couldn't have it without you. It's a work of all of us together making this happen. So thank you. You're making a difference.

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3: 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And it says, people who forget to eat are amazing to me. I miss one meal and I'm burning bridges with immediate family members. I miss two. That's organ failure. 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
2: So I don't know if this is true, but this is so interesting.
1: Okay.
2: Sounds like they studied this. I don't know if I believe it. Said if people just drove the speed limit, if you drove the speed limit, it would cost you 54 seconds a day for the typical commute.
3: It would cost you 54.
2: Like it would, yeah, you'd be on the road for another 54 seconds.
3: Okay.
2: If you slowed down.
3: Okay.
2: That's it.
3: Hmm.
2: Because that's not a whole lot to gain.
3: Right.
2: By being in a hurry.
3: To have that frustration.
2: Right. All that for the grinding.
3: Yes.
2: Like, I got to get
3: right.
2: ahead. I
3: gotta You're push, absolutely push, push, right. Push. This lane. Okay. Wait a minute. Yeah, over that right. lane. Oh, that lane. Yeah.
2: 54 You're right. seconds.
3: You're right. You're yeah. right.
2: If it's true, that's pretty awesome.
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2: Quick update on my campaign for the Senate.
3: Okay.
2: It's in 2042, by the way, because I realize...
3: You need some runway to give yourself some time.
2: I do, but we're making progress.
3: Okay, so last time...
2: Incremental.
3: Last time I remember we had...
2: Just got a label maker.
3: Label maker, right.
2: That's cool. Now we're trying to figure out a font. For all of our official stuff.
3: Okay.
2: And I think I'm going to go with Baskerville Old Face is what it's called, because it just looks very classic to me. Uh-huh. I like it, like the vibe, but I've had other people suggesting one called Comic Sans.
3: Oh, don't do that. I don't think that that's serious enough for your... Well,
2: I don't know. I'm not familiar with it. I just have a lot of people saying I should use that.
3: They may be, but I don't think that they're being kind when they say that.
2: Really?
3: And that would bring us to another point, which you have no messaging. So I don't know that we should be talking about font when anything to say yet.
2: I'll figure out my message and then see if Comic Sans fits it.
3: Well, people are already saying whatever you're going to say.
2: Will. Yeah. Okay, that's fine.

0: 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Good morning.
1: Hope your day is going great. Thanks for spending part of it with us.
0: Just want to recognize some people. Maybe this is you. Here's to you, person working faithfully, quietly, without 50,000 followers on social media. Just doing your thing.
1: Yeah.
0: Not posting about it every day.
1: Yeah.
0: Big radio fist bump for you. Mm-hmm. Much respect.
2: Big

0: A laugh, a smile, an encouraging thought, just when you need it.
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2: Okay, here we go. Advance warning, I am one of those shock jocks. So here I go. I'm going to shock you with some information. At first, you're going to be like, what? And then you'll share it with friends, and they'll be like, what? Where did you hear that? The Brant Hansen Show with producer Sherry.
3: Oh, that's nice.
2: Yeah, put that on there, too. So get this.
3: Yes.
2: In America, North America, we got the word turkey for turkeys because we thought they were from Turkey. In the country of Turkey, they call turkeys Hindis because they thought they were from India. And it turns out, you know where they're from?
3: Where?
2: The Americas.
3: Wow.
2: Kabam.
3: Yeah. What do they call them in India?
2: I don't have all the information. I thought what I had was enough. I really did. I thought I'm coming to the table with more than enough information. But I'll look it up and we'll get back to you. Updates as events warrant.
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0: gird yourself. It is time for Brant's Three Things, and it's going to be awesome today. Brant's Three Things today. Three reasons it's awesome to get older. Ooh. It really is. Three reasons it's awesome to get older, as long as you ask for wisdom. If you do not have wisdom, then none of this applies, and it'll be even worse than when you're young.
1: That's one heck of a disclaimer.
0: It's true.
1: It is very true.
0: Okay,
1: very
0: so true. Number one reason, it's awesome to get older as long as you ask for wisdom. You get less worried about dumb stuff. Mm-hmm. You do. You just do. And which frees you up to do more laughing. Mm-hmm. So, because you're just not worried about things. You've seen it. You've been through it before. Sometimes the worrying is worse than the thing. You've learned that. Mm-hmm. You've been through this stuff, so you're not just going to be so caught up like you were when you were younger. And man, that just makes life way

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1: All throughout Scripture, we see the breath of God representing the Spirit of God. We see it in Genesis when God breathes into Adam. We see it in the New Testament when Jesus breathes on the disciples. This is symbolizing the Holy Spirit empowerment of God in our lives. And this song is a prayer that God's Spirit would breathe on everything that we do, on our businesses, on our dreams, on our families, on our brokenness, and so that we can experience the life-changing power of His presence.

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3: Do you know someone who just quietly helps people? Well, check this out. This is an over-the-top act of kindness. His name is Dale Schroeder, and he was a very quiet man. He very shy, grew up poor, never married, never had any kids, and he worked as a carpenter for 67 years. He actually only owned two pair of pants, one for work and one for church, and he slowly saved his entire life. He invested and was able to finally sock away $3 million.
4: Yay!
3: And so he went to an attorney and he said, "Hey, I want to help people go to college and have an opportunity that I never had." And since he never had any kids, these 33 people that have benefited from his money feel like his adopted kids.
5: I grew up in a single parent household and I had three older sisters, so paying for all four of us was never an option for a man that would never meet me to give me basically a full ride to college. That's incredible.
3: All these kids just got together and had a reunion to honor him, and now thanks to Dale's generosity, there's doctors, teachers, and therapists and more who went to college thanks to Dale. Just a great example of how one person can help so many. And that's what I call the best news ever.
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2: Doing Brant's three things, and they're three awesome things. Three reasons it's great to get older. Honestly, like, are people in our culture afraid to get older? But it's actually awesome to get older as long as you ask for wisdom from God. Otherwise, it's not going to get better.
3: Right.
2: But wisdom helps a lot because you get wiser. Here's the second reason it's awesome to get older. Less agitation. You're not as agitated. You get over stuff more quickly because actually, here's what's weird. With wisdom, you realize what matters and what doesn't. That's kind of the definition of wisdom, my opinion. And then you realize there's a whole lot of stuff you get agitated about. It just doesn't matter. In fact, it's funny. The other day, I had something happen at a coffee shop where I was basically forced off my table by the staff. They were just being really rude, and they literally sat down at my table and chased me off it.
3: Wow.
2: Without saying a word to me, and then they had a staff meeting there. And I moved to another, there were like six other open tables, and I went to one of the other tables I was listening to. I'm like, I hope they're not talking about customer service. It was actually funny to me. I did mention something to it later, but I wasn't agitated.
3: Yeah. There's no high stakes anymore. There's nothing to prove.
2: Exactly. What am I trying to prove?
3: Yeah.
2: But it's funny how you can say that when you're 18, but you really do think there's all these high stakes.
3: Yeah.
2: And sometimes stuff is just funny. You don't have to stew about it. It's over.

0: 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Good morning.
1: We're really happy you're here.
2: We are doing Brant's three things right now. Three reasons. It's awesome.
3: Yeah. What happened there?
2: I don't know. I was over that.
3: That's okay.
2: Three reasons it's awesome to get older. And when I say awesome to get older, I mean only if you get wiser. Like if you've asked for wisdom. Because nobody likes an old person that hasn't grown up.
3: Oh, my goodness.
2: We really don't.
3: It's just a cartoon, actually.
2: It really is. Yeah. To wit, here's the third thing that's awesome about getting older, as long as you ask for wisdom. You really do get less needy. You do. And that clears up a lot of headspace, because I'm not trying to get people to like me all the time. And you don't even realize how much you were focusing on that when you were younger. But there's so much stuff going on where you're trying to impress people or make people attracted to you. Physically, or just attracted to your personality, or fit in with these people, or that, and you get to the point where you just don't care that much.
1: Well, because when you get older, you realize people liking you or not liking you really is about 85% about them.
2: It really is.
1: And there's nothing you can do about that.
2: And it doesn't, even if you do get in the inner circle, there's an inner circle in that inner circle.
1: Right.
2: There's an inner circle with that inner circle. There's no end to it. You might as well get to the point you can laugh about stuff. And when you're not so focused on that, it really clears up some headspace to think about some other stuff for once.

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1: Hi, I'm Bethany Worley. I wrote this song in the midst of some disappointments and some things that were going on in my family and in my life. And I really felt gripped by the Lord, just talking about all these things that were going wrong in my life. And He just reminded me to actually look back and remember the things that He has done and the faithfulness that He has walked me through. And so this song is a reminder for my spirit. And I hope that it's a reminder for yours as well, that the Lord is actually really, really good. And He's really faithful.

0: We're proud to present Enchanted Evening, a daddy-daughter dance. 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

It's on my calendar. Is it on yours yet? Hey, it's Chad on Uplifting Star 99.1 announcing the return of our daddy-daughter dance, Enchanted Evening. It all happens on August 21st at Pines Manor in Edison. And tickets are actually available right now, but they're going quickly. 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
2: All right, I'm about to use bad grammar, and I know it. Denial ain't just a river in Egypt. Hey, it's Chad here on Star with one truth on the way. Did you know that quote actually came from Mark Twain? I did not know that. But it's been in tons of TV shows and movies, and I bring it up because next we're talking about denial with one truth.

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1: 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Denying the truth doesn't change the truth. In fact, denial is a terrible leadership strategy. So I'm going to say it again. Denying the truth doesn't change the truth, says Kerry Newhoff. And remember, there's always a true north steering you home.
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3: Today I want to tell you about a little girl. Her name is Charlotte. Not too long ago, she actually lost her mom after a long battle with cancer. And her mom had 5 surgeries over 11 years. And so Charlotte wasn't used to her birthday being a big deal because it was always more about her mom's health. Well, here's the update. Her sister, who's now 20 years old, her name is Chloe. She's kind of taken over. She's raising her baby sister. And Charlotte just celebrated her 8th birthday, and so her sister Chloe invited all the kids in her sister's new class to a big birthday party. And only one child could come, only one RSVP. And so Chloe went to social media to express her disappointment, and all of a sudden, moms from nearby and all over, they volunteered to help with this party. And they said they're even going to bring their own kids, and get this, one woman even brought her horse. So there could be pony rides at the party. Actually ended up being like a ginormous party. And of course, Charlotte loved her party. And it was also awesome for her big sister, Chloe, who now suddenly didn't feel so alone because she's left now raising her sister on her own. And that's what I call the best news ever.
4: 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I'm Pastor Scott Jones, and you got this.
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Hey, it's Chad. 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
1: This really speaks to me. We are all rough drafts of the people we are becoming. That's just a little bitty bit of today's one truth. More on that next here on Star. Oh, wow.

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1: I was just watching him do a Instagram Live with Lauren Daigle the other day, talking about Bob Goff, who brings us today's one truth. He says, we are all rough drafts of the people we are becoming. He says, if I can be honest, I want to stay a rough draft. I'm not polished. That's who I am. And you know what? That's kind of not who we are. I mean, you look good all done up, I'm not going to lie, but when we're rough drafts, we can scratch out a line and have it rewritten. We are all just a work in progress, and truth be told, that's all of us.
2: Summer Friday and some solid pockets of slowdowns on the Parkway southbound moving between Bloomfield and Sayreville. After that, a busy ride in both the Express and Locals from Route 18 in Tinton Falls through to the Toms River Toll Plaza. 440 northbound, just bumper to bumper heading over to the Garden State Parkway. Delays go back on to southbound 287 in Edison. Northbound 287, a packed ride heading through Piscataway and Somerset. 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

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Hey, it's Chad. We made it. It's Friday. I want you to know that you are beautiful and you are loved and your place in this world can only be occupied by you. And it's going to be an awesome afternoon and weekend. So turn it up and worship with us here at Star 99.1. I'm about to have

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2: You've tuned in at a very interesting time. Heather is on the line, and we're about ready to become fast friends. I got to ask you, though, Heather, are you ready to become fast friends?
3: I am ready to become fast friends, Chad.
2: All right, let's do this. All right, first question. If someone has something in their teeth, do you tell them?
3: Yes.
2: Has this happened recently?
3: I work in a school. I'm a teacher, and I just recently did it to a coworker. So she's a friend also, like a friend coworker. We've known each other for a couple of years. So yes, and she appreciated it.
2: I bet so. All right, question number two. What game are you really good at?
3: This is an old-fashioned game, but I'm really good at Parcheesi.
2: Now, I don't know what that is. Does it have marbles?
3: No, it has color playing pieces. Okay. It's a little bit like what you know Sorry to be.
2: Have you heard of the board game Sequence?
3: No.
2: That is one to check out. My wife and daughter and I, and I'm actually pretty good at it, so I like it. My wife and daughter and I have been playing that one a lot. That's a good one.
3: Okay, I'm going to check that one out.
2: All right. If somebody were to give you $100, Heather, would you hold a tarantula?
3: I would. I am a friend of spiders. I save all spiders in the house, even for my children. Well, my girls are grown, but they come and visit, and my husband. So I catch them in a cup, like a little paper cup, and I throw them outside again.
2: Well, I'm sure you don't throw. You probably set them down gently, right?
3: I do. I set them down gently.
2: I love it. I love it. I love it. Our newest fast friend, Heather, thank you for being part of the Star family.
3: Oh, my goodness. Thank you, Chad. It's been great.
4: Crawl at the Outer Bridge Crossing heading into New Jersey. Just picked up a broken down car on the span. You're still jammed there from the Staten Island side. 287 northbound, bumper to bumper, getting through Piscataway and Somerset. Southbound side, a slow go over by 28 in Bound Brook. A bit busy on 70 westbound, heading over to 287 in Bedminster. Then you're up to speed on the westbound side, getting into Lebanon. 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

0: It's on my calendar. Is it on yours yet? Hey, it's Chad on Uplifting Star 99.1 announcing the return of our daddy-daughter dance, Enchanted Evening. It all happens on August 21st at Pines Manor in Edison. And tickets are actually available right now, but they're going quickly. 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
1: Hey, I'm David Leonard. I wrote this song in a season where I was asking myself if I was really living the life God called me to live. 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It came from the deep desire I think we all carry to stand before the Father one day and hear the words, "Well done." This song is for anyone who's trying to stay on the path, even when it's hard. Anyone choosing faith over fear, obedience over comfort. And my hope is that it reminds you that every step of faith matters, and God sees it all.

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1: All right, I'm about to use bad grammar, and I know it. Denial ain't just a river in Egypt. Hey, it's Chad here on Star with One Truth on the Way. Did you know that quote actually came from Mark Twain? I did not know that. But it's been in tons of TV shows and movies, and I bring it up because next we're talking about denial with One Truth.

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1: Ready for your nugget of knowledge? Every word of this one truth is important. Denying the truth doesn't change the truth. In fact, denial is a terrible leadership strategy. So I'm going to say it again. Denying the truth doesn't change the truth, says Carrie Newhoff. And remember, there's always a true north steering you home.
2: Ride on 287 northbound, heading over to Easton Avenue in Somerset. Long line of brake lights there from right after South Washington Avenue in Piscataway. 78 westbound, some pockets of slowdowns getting through Warren and Bedminster. Parkway northbound might have something brewing right before exit 131 in Island. Backed up to the turnpike in Woodbridge. You stay sluggish northbound, heading through Clark and Cranford. This report is sponsored by Unbound.org. 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

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Hey, it's Chad. We made it. It's Friday. I want you to know that you are beautiful and you are loved and your place in this world can only be occupied by you. And it's going to be an awesome afternoon and weekend. So turn it up and worship with us here at Star 99.1.

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2: 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It's an amazing story, and it's the best news ever. Next. Lord, I'm just-

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3: Today I want to tell you about a little girl. Her name is Charlotte. Not too long ago, she actually lost her mom after a long battle with cancer. And her mom had 5 surgeries over 11 years. And so Charlotte wasn't used to her birthday being a big deal because it was always more about her mom's health. Well, here's the update. Her sister, who's now 20 years old, her name is Chloe, she's kind of taken over. She's raising her baby sister. And Charlotte just celebrated her 8th birthday, and so her sister Chloe invited all the kids in her sister's new class to a big birthday party. And only one child could come, only one RSVP. And so Chloe went to social media to express her disappointment, and all of a sudden, moms from nearby and all over, they volunteered to help with this party. And they said they're even going to bring their own kids, and get this, one woman even brought her horse so there could be pony rides at the party. Actually ended up being like a ginormous party, and of course Charlotte loved her party, and it was also awesome for her big sister Chloe, who now suddenly didn't feel so alone because she's left now raising her sister on her own. And that's what I call the best news ever.
4: Those heavy slowdowns on 78 westbound, approaching 287 in Bedminster, right lane out for repairs. You're backed up to Martinsville Road in Warren. Starting at 9 o'clock, they'll shut down 2 lanes. Everything picks up early tomorrow morning. Packed on 287 northbound, getting through Piscataway and Somerset. Parkway is slow go northbound, heading over to 280 in East Orange from the Driscoll Bridge. 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Speeding ruins lives. Drivers, watch out for pedestrians and cyclists and slow your turns to less than 5 miles an hour. Keeping you and your family safe on the way home this evening. I'm Brandy Scott with traffic on Star 99.1.
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5: 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I can only imagine." 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We got into the car to go to his wake, turned on the radio, and I Can Only Imagine was playing.
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1: This really speaks to me. We are all rough drafts of the people we are becoming. That's just a little bitty bit of today's one truth. 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
1: I was just watching him do a Instagram Live with Lauren Daigle the other day, talking about Bob Goff, who brings us today's one truth. He says, we are all rough drafts of the people we are becoming. He says, if I can be honest, I want to stay a rough draft. I'm not polished. That's who I am. And you know what? That's kind of not who we are. I mean, you look good all done up, I'm not going to lie, but when we're rough drafts, we can scratch out a line and have it rewritten. We are all just a work in progress, and truth be told, that's all of us.
2: Police are thinning out on 287 northbound, just a little bit sluggish getting through Piscataway and Somerset. Still have this road work on 78 westbound, right lane out over by 287 in Bedminster. Starting at 9 o'clock, two lanes will be blocked. They pick that up very early tomorrow morning. Slow go on 440 northbound, packed heading over to the Garden State Parkway. 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

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Hey, it's Chad. We made it. It's Friday. I want you to know that you are beautiful and you are loved and your place in this world can only be occupied by you. And it's going to be an awesome afternoon and weekend. So turn it up and worship with us here at Star 99.1. Oh, Lord, I need

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2: 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On the way next, we get to know Heather as we become fast friends and find out things like, would she hold a tarantula for $100? 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
2: You've tuned in at a very interesting time. Heather is on the line, and we're about ready to become fast friends. I got to ask you, though, Heather, are you ready to become fast friends?
3: I am ready to become fast friends, Chad.
2: All right, let's do this. All right, first question. If someone has something in their teeth, do you tell them?
3: Yes.
2: Has this happened recently?
3: I work in a school. I'm a teacher, and I just recently did it to a coworker. But she's a friend also, like a friend coworker. We've known each other for a couple of years. So, yes, and she appreciated it.
2: I bet so. All right, question number two. What game are you really good at?
3: This is an old-fashioned game, but I'm really good at Parcheesi.
2: Now, I don't know what that is. Does it have marbles?
3: No, it has color playing pieces. Okay. It's a little bit like what you know Sorry to be.
2: Have you heard of the board game Sequence?
3: No.
2: That is one to check out. My wife and daughter and I, and I'm actually pretty good at it, so I like it. My wife and daughter and I have been playing that one a lot. That's a good one.
3: Okay, I'm going to check that one out.
2: All right. If somebody were to give you $100, Heather, would you hold a tarantula?
3: I would. I am a friend of spiders. I save all spiders in the house, even for my children. Well, my girls are grown, but they come and visit, and my husband. So I catch them in a cup. Like a little paper cup, I throw them outside again.
2: Well, I'm sure you don't throw. You probably set them down gently, right?
3: I do. I set them down gently.
2: I love it. Our newest fast friend, Heather, thank you for being part of the Star family.
3: Oh, my goodness. Thank you, Chad. It's been great.
4: Work on 78 westbound, right lane out over by 287 in Bedminster, not causing a big delay. But starting at 9 o'clock, they'll block two lanes. Everything picks up very early tomorrow morning. Looking good on 287, both up and down, heading through Piscataway and Bridgewater. Parkway northbound, a bit bunched up, heading over to 78 and Hillside from exit 135 in Clark. Southbound side, just a bit busy by the Turnpike and Woodbridge. 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Speeding ruins lives. Drivers, watch out for pedestrians and cyclists and slow your turns to less than 5 miles an hour. Keeping you and your family safe on the way home this evening, I'm Brandi Scott with traffic on Star 99.1.
5: 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And it opened hearts and minds as 20,000 Bible studies were completed through the Jesus Table. 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
2: After much investigation, it has been determined Adam and Eve did not develop in their mother's wombs. Therefore, they did not have navels.
1: Oh, I've always wondered about the belly button.
2: It's a little dichotomous because if they're made in God's image.
1: But does God have a belly button?
2: Could you imagine how much Eve freaked out when she's like, what is this?
1: Oh, yeah. Like there's like a little hole on the baby.
2: What is this thing? What is this thing between? What am I supposed to do with this?
1: The belly button is always my kid's favorite body part that they learn. And Brielle just walks around showing you her belly button. She's so proud of it.
3: The sad part is Mike does the same thing.

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2: If you've ever had a snappy dog, one that you cannot trust with others.
3: I've had that dog.
2: Oh, I don't like that. Mm-hmm. I am very against this. I'm like, that's just bad behavior. I grew up with a dog. We had lots of animals, and I remember one in particular, Herman. He was the best dog in the whole world. But if you were like a big man, for example, Herman had a problem with big men. Huh. And so we always knew we had to be kind of careful, if you were around people. Now today we have Wallace and Daisy. They're both very sweet and cuddly. But Daisy, she's the smaller one. She's 10 pounds and she's a little snappy. The vet actually called her sassy. Said, oh, she's a little, oh, well, called her spicy. Said, oh, she's a little spicy.
3: It's like little dog syndrome, right?
2: She does have that.
3: The smaller they are, the more vulnerable they feel, the more they want to put up this aggressive front.
2: I would like to fix it. We're at the vet and they put on this little, it's just like a little muzzle type thing. It goes, it fits like a collar really. And then just goes around. And then everybody was able to mess with her just fine.
3: Like, you know? She's a Rottweiler or something.
2: She looked incredibly humiliated. And I said to my husband, Lloyd, I was like, you know, I wonder, you know, she's about 3 years old. And I said, I wonder if we, you know, got one of those and then just had everybody play with her, you know, had everybody touch her, just like everybody. And see, I wonder, would that cure her?
3: Yeah, I don't know. How old is she?
2: So she about almost four.
3: Yeah, I think you'd have more success with that if she were a puppy.
2: Yeah.
3: But it could work. I like my wife, you know, at one point threatened to put a muzzle on me to keep me from saying socially awkward things.
2: Yeah.
3: When, you know, in polite company.
2: Like, we should have fixed that when you were younger.
3: Probably. I'm probably much like Daisy in that way.
2: Right.
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2: Don't know if you feel this way, but I kind of feel right now like life has sort of dulled my sharp edge. And sometimes we get that way. Lisa Turkhurst said, today is a good day to let the names that Jesus whispers over you sink in deep. And from her perspective, she said, he calls me beautiful daughter, holy, forgiven, precious in his sight. The girl he died for, the girl he loves so deeply, the girl he has plans for, and the one he treasures.
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1: So the song A Little More is actually a prayer. I think as Christians, sometimes when we come to God, we think we have to clean it up. But I think God wants our honesty. He knows us already. He knows the very best and the very worst of who we are. We can bring our shortcomings, we can bring our failures to the cross. And here's the thing, the more time we spend with God, the more we begin to look and act like Him. So trust the process, embrace the messiness that life has to bring. But the God we serve desires to walk with us through it all.

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1: Love hanging out with our friend, actor, skit guy, pastor, Tommy Woodard.
2: I just had a conversation with my daughter-in-law. So we had a thing where my son's sister, so my daughter, was going to go stay with them for a night. She was traveling and she was going to stop there and stay one night. And so I'd mentioned it to our son, but I didn't mention it to my daughter-in-law. I just said something to him. I said, hey, why don't you guys talk about this? And if it's okay, they'll stay one night with you. He forgot. Okay.
1: You were leaving this up to your son, a man?
2: Lesson learned.
1: To bring up a conversation?
2: Lesson learned, okay. I'm just going to preface that with that. But so he didn't, and he forgot. And then the day of, I said, hey, so they're going to be showing up at such and such time.
3: Oh.
2: My daughter-in-law responded, where we're all in like a group text, and she was not happy and was very clear about not being happy about what, you know, not knowing all this. And she hadn't prepared. She felt like the house wasn't ready and all that kind of stuff. And something dawned on me, because my family, like my side of the family, would have gotten real quiet. Just would have been like secretly mad.
3: Yeah.
2: You know what I mean?
3: Yeah.
2: Something that I really admire about her is that she was outwardly upset about it.
3: Yeah.
2: And she let me know. And she wasn't mad at me. She was just kind of, she was mad at the whole situation, but everybody knew it.
3: Well, yeah, because I grew up in the same kind of family.
2: Yeah.
3: You said she had an outburst.
2: Yes.
3: Right? And she didn't really have an outburst.
2: No.
3: She just expressed, she expressed her anger. It's like when I was a kid and I'd get a blister, right? And sometimes my mom would take a pin and she'd pop that blister. And it would make, I know, sorry, Kevin.
2: Oh.
3: Kevin doesn't
1: I'm
3: like,
1: very squeamish.
3: He doesn't like blister things because he's a man. But you pop that blister, it drains gently, right?
2: Mm.
3: If you don't pop it, you keep going, all of a sudden it explodes and gets all over the place. And you go with anger or our difficult emotions. If we will take, we can release that easily by expressing it.
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1: Mm-hmm. That's a great
2: getting
1: point.
2: Getting older. Mm-hmm. It's so weird.
1: Ew.
2: It's weird for us. It's your body's changing, life circumstances and changing, seasons are changing. I was thinking about this even for our daughter, Della, who we're going to be sending her off to college here in just a few weeks.
1: Is this going to be another emotional thing?
2: Look,
1: for mom trying to get her mind around this concept?
2: It is very emotional. I won't lie. It is. It is very emotional. And because so many things about her, too, where it seems so grown up, you know.
1: We're
2: having this conversation. And then she walked up to me the other day and she's like, hey, Mom, do you think we can go watch the new Moana movie together?
1: Now, hold on.
2: Like,
1: that's not quite fair.
2: Oh,
1: if she hadn't asked,
2: yeah,
1: would you have gone by yourself to see the new Moana movie?
2: Perhaps. It looks really good. It looks really good. Okay.
1: All right. Let's go easy on Della, huh?
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